0: 98.3. All request all night long. It's all about you. And my name's Mason on the Party Songs Weekend. The new Ariana Grande album, Petal, is spectacular. All 12 tracks, I listened to it start to finish. And that's the way you really got to experience it. Everybody kind of skips through. They have it on shuffle, which, you know, 30, 40 years ago, when almost all the albums had to be in order because it told a story in completion, it was just like wrong if you didn't do that. Plus, it was on vinyl. You really didn't have a choice. Now it's so easy. And this is one you have to listen to all the way through. No skips. Ariana Grande. We'll play any song, by the way, from that. If you call up tonight and tell us your favorite, 85 Liveline is the number. But now, your chance to win something.
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0: 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And again. All right, secret sound. 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That's 85-LIVELINE.
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0: Live line, my name's Mason on the Party Songs Weekend. Of course, Pedal by Ariana Grande. Biggest album possibly of the year. Of course, she's got to compete with Olivia Rodrigo. And that was just a masterpiece. Unskippable. And they're saying the same thing about this. We are playing any track from the album tonight. All you got to do is call us up at 85-LIVELINE and tell us your favorite, why you like it, maybe your favorite thing about Ariana Grande. She's listening tonight. I just know it. She listens to me every night. And now, your chance to win on the Secret Sound.
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0: 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It involves food. 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Boy, that sounds like 7 million different things, doesn't it? 85-LIVELINE, call now and win. 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

0: Mix 98.3, cruising through the weekend. Oh, what is it? Christmas is like only 3 months away now? You go to Lowe's, they got the trees up. It's ridiculous. My name's Mason. Your shout-outs, dedications, requests all night long. We're going to do a whole hour of throwbacks in about 15 minutes. And the party songs weekend, some really good ones already coming in, so stay tuned. Meanwhile, now, Secret Sound. Your very last chance tonight to win, if you are first to call us, correctly identifying what this sound is. We've played it for the past couple days. We also played it twice the past few hours, and nobody has really gotten it. But we do know one thing. It involves a box. We are opening something. And we'll even tell you this, too. It involves food. So listen closely. Put those three things together and see if you can figure this one out. Okay, one more time. Everybody in the studio has their eyes closed. They're picturing it. 85 Liveline, call now and win. That's 85 Liveline.
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14: ABC News, I'm Stephanie Officer. The number of critical U.S. air defense missiles is extremely low, including those used in Patriot missile systems, according to a government report. ABC News contributor and retired Army General Doug Lute said the low supply endangers U.S. troops in the Mideast.
15: U.S. facilities in the region are vulnerable to Iranian attack, especially Iranian ballistic missile attack, because it's the anti-ballistic missile interceptors that have been depleted most dramatically.
14: There is bipartisan support for a Russian sanctions bill named after the late Senator Lindsey Graham that made it through the Senate Friday. Graham's sister, who is currently filling his seat, Senator Darlene Graham, called for a House passage of the legislation that would impose more sanctions on Russia and other countries supporting its invasion of Ukraine.
16: Lindsey was committed to achieving a peaceful resolution to this war, and I'm confident that these sanctions will pave the way.
14: This is ABC News. A growing number of national restaurant chains are pulling jalapenos from their menus due to a salmonella outbreak linked to the spicy peppers. They include Sweetgreen, Qdoba, and Chipotle, who all say they're doing it out of precaution. Immigration advocates say Haitians face mass deportations as Congress holds hearings on the ongoing dangers in the country. ABC's Chuck Sievertson.
17: Executive director of the San Diego-based nonprofit Haitian Bridge Alliance, Gerlene Joseph, says after the Trump administration recently ended temporary protection status for more than 1 million people, including Haitians in the U.S., it was revealed at a congressional hearing that back in Haiti,
18: 17 children and 30 civilians, adults, were killed, 47 total, by what seems to be U.S. drones.
17: And that military officials said
18: they are at war.
17: Joseph says they're getting calls of more ICE raids in Haitian communities.
14: The FAA ordered inspections of hundreds of Boeing 737 MAX planes after cracks were reported. Stephanie Officer, ABC News.
19: 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Tonight, partly cloudy with a slight chance of a shower, low 68. Tomorrow, mostly sunny with a high of 81 degrees. Tomorrow night, clear and 61. Sunday, a mix of sun and clouds with a high of 83. I'm Bill Banks. 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

0: 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Hey, Sugar. Tell them who we are.
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0: Partly clear with a low around 59. As we head into Sunday, expect a chance of showers and thunderstorms. Mostly sunny with a high near 84. Currently, it's 71 and clear. I'm Bill Banks. For your local forecast 24/7, visit max983.net.
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1: ABC News, I'm Sherry Preston. Deadly school shooting in Thailand that could have claimed even more lives. A teenager killing at least eight, including his own grandparents. ABC's Marcus Moore is at the foreign desk.
2: Investigators say the suspect used a handgun in the attack and that his grandfather owned the weapon. The country's prime minister condemned the attack and said that it could have been even worse, as the suspect had at least 30 more bullets.
1: The gunman took his own life after the shooting. Elevated risk for wildfires again in the West. ABC meteorologist Samara Theodore.
3: We are seeing diminished air quality due to all the smoke we've got. 9 p.m. tonight, mountain time, we're starting to see these plumes of very heavy and extreme wildfire smoke sink down into places like Idaho, out towards Casper, Idaho Falls. So supposed to really be on alert as you head through the remainder of your Saturday.
1: A firefighter helicopter crashing in Utah this weekend. The FAA and NTSB still have not been able to get to the crash site because of the flames. Todd Blanch confirmed by the Senate early this morning as the next attorney general. This is ABC News. There's an emergency in Puerto Rico. Restrictions are now in place across the island amid a severe drought. ABC's Ashant Singh has more of the details.
4: More than 180,000 customers in San Juan and six surrounding municipalities are now on a rotating schedule that can leave them without running water for 48 hours at a time. Nearly 68% of Puerto Rico is now in drought. San Juan has had just over 2 inches of rain since the start of meteorological summer, more than 9 inches below normal, and just July brought only about half an inch, the driest July on record there. And the drought is expected to both persist and possibly even expand.
1: It was a daring rescue, getting there in complete darkness and extreme cold temperatures. It is very rare for that to happen. A mission in Antarctica to fly out an ailing scientist. The plane went in and temperatures as cold as 45 below in total darkness because it is winter there. The scientist was then flown 2,300 miles back to New Zealand and is now being treated. Sherry Preston, ABC News.
5: From the Tri-County Weather Center, I'm Bill Banks on Max 98.3, brought to you by KFC. This afternoon, partly sunny with a high near 78. Tonight, partly cloudy with a low around 59. Looking ahead to Monday, sunny with a high near 80. Monday night will be mostly clear with a low around 57. On Tuesday, sunny conditions with a high near 81. It's 76 and overcast. I'm Bill Banks. 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
1: This is the TJ Show. The storm is brewing. Our Kenny's about to get married. What is it, next February?
2: Yep.
1: You feeling nervous?
2: No, I'm not. I mean, I'm nervous about, like, the planning more than the actual getting married. I'm looking forward to the day.
1: Yeah.
3: What's there to be nervous about?
1: Well, it's just a lot. You do have a lot. You got to book the photographer.
2: Yeah, all that stuff is stressful. Yes.
1: That's the tip of the iceberg, mm-hmm. And you're doing all that right now. You're living it.
2: Yeah. Allison and I are currently working on that as we speak.
1: So Kenny mentioned that he's going to a bachelor party that his brother is throwing for you.
2: Yeah, yeah.
1: And he had to put together a list of names of people that he wanted at the bachelor party.
3: Nice.
1: And you were very concerned.
2: Well, I was concerned because my brother came up with this plan, and it was a pretty grand plan. He wants to go to Denver, Colorado, so I could go to Casa Bonita for the first time, which is like a Mexican restaurant / theme park that happens to be owned by the creators of South Park, which is my all-time favorite show. I've been dreaming of going to this place since the first episode was mentioned, probably 25 years ago.
1: Look at that. Well, I am excited for you. Your family knows you.
2: Yeah, yeah. So I'm super excited. But of course, knowing my friends, they like to complain about everything. I'm like, oh, I don't. Everybody's that's a tall ticket. You know, we have to pay for airfare. We have to pay for an Airbnb. This is going to be pretty expensive. I was concerned about how my friends would react, but they were all gung ho. Like, let's do this. They
3: Look
2: were
3: at this guy. Oh, that's
2: too.
3: Great.
1: He's loved.
3: That's awesome.
2: Yeah. So that's really cool. I just booked my plane ticket. So yeah, this is officially happening.
3: It's happening now.
2: And not only that, my brother planned it. The Broncos are in town, so we're going to go see a Broncos game. We're going to go to Casa Bonita. We're going to go golfing. We're going to hopefully see some sights.
1: Isn't it cold in October?
2: I don't know.
3: It might be a little chill, but put a sweater on.
2: We'll dress for the occasion.
3: Wear a jacket.
4: And gloves. Like, I don't know.
1: Well, and you do, like, gin and rum and bourbon.
3: It'll
1: and
3: be
1: it
3: warm.
1: You. Yeah, it'll be warm. He'll be sweating.
3: He'll have his own personal summer.
1: Yeah, exactly.
3: What do you do when it's cold, TJ?
1: No, I know. You put a coat on.
3: Exactly. TJ wears a coat when it's hot. Yeah. So it doesn't matter. It's year-round for him.
1: Okay, so now, I also heard that you're inviting your dad.
2: Yeah, yeah. I would like my dad to be there if he's down. Unfortunately, he's being very wishy-washy. He's like, I can't commit to it now, but maybe a couple of weeks before, I'll tell you whether I'm in or I'm out.
3: That's the way things work.
1: He likes to keep you in suspense.
2: Yeah, well, it's like, okay. Yeah, I mean, because my dad came to my brother's bachelor party, which I threw for him, and there's a history of it in my family where the fathers will join the bachelors on their bachelor party. But yeah, he's not willing to commit to it, but my brother's still trying to get him to pay his share, so it's less money for everybody else.
1: It sounds like the worst deal ever.
3: I like it. Make him invest into your bachelor party.
5: All right, explain this to me, son. I'm going to pay, but I'm not going to go. It's not adding up in my head. All right?
3: It's not adding up for you, but it's adding up just fine for us.
1: Yeah, for everyone. Yeah.
3: It's we'll an investment it. Into your son's future, okay?
2: Right. My last hurrah.
1: Well, you know, I also noticed, so you wrote out the list, and did all the people get an invite? Because I didn't get an invite.
3: You definitely weren't going to get an invite. He knows you weren't going to go.
1: You know what? We should unpack this in a few moments. It's coming up on the TJ show.
3: Need my coffee.
1: I didn't get an invite.
3: I'm just going to leave.
1: Yeah. No, I'm curious to know what's up
3: with
1: that.
3: How about y'all just talk about it?
1: All right, we'll get to that in a few moments.

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0: is the TJ Show. And a few moments ago, we were hearing about how Kenny's been planning his bachelor party with his brother John. And he made a mention that he put together a list of people that he wants there. And I just double-checked my phone. I don't have any invites or anything. And, I do actually want to spend some time in Colorado. I've mentioned that a couple times.
1: Yeah.
0: Jabo's taking a sip of her coffee.
2: Yeah, because I don't got time for this drama right now.
0: No, I'm just curious to know. Was I on the list or...
1: No, you weren't even considered, TJ.
2: Really?
1: I mean, here's the thing. First of all, you've talked about going to bachelor parties in the past, and you've talked about them as a complete dread. You hated every single bachelor party you've ever been on.
0: That is true.
1: So there is that factor. I don't think you would have a good time. I don't think you'd want to go. You're a very busy person, and I understand that. Mm-hmm. Respect it. But also, do I really want you there? And the answer to that question is also no.
0: Why?
1: Because you're gonna be interviewing all my friends the whole entire time for content on radio show.
2: He wants to go and have a good time.
1: Yeah, exactly. I'll be criticized and judged every step of the way.
2: True. Can you have another beer? Another beer?
3: All right.
0: Don't you think that's enough?
3: Kenny, haven't eaten yet, Kenny. You probably should slow down the beers, Kenny.
1: Yeah, you don't like to golf. You don't like to do fun things.
2: Like
1: I
2: want to
1: have fun on my bachelor party.
0: So, did John, your brother, say, hey, do you want to invite TJ?
2: Why would his brother say that?
1: There was zero consideration, TJ. I love you. I consider you a good friend, and I respect you.
0: Well, great
1: you
0: friend, apparently.
1: You.
2: Everybody has a category, and you're not in the fun category when it comes to friends.
1: Fun, TJ, I'm sorry.
0: Well, but what if that was the time for me to open up a little bit?
2: Yeah,
0: what,
2: right.
0: What if I was going
1: to
0: go...
1: I would love to be the one responsible for loosening you up. It's a lost cause, and I've given up.
0: Really? You're done trying to loosen me up?
1: Yeah, I don't think there's no use.
2: Yeah, if you want it, you'll do it yourself. Especially in Colorado, where the green runs far and wide.
1: Right. You're not going to want to go to any of those special cafes that I want to spend a lot of time in.
0: I love coffee spots. Unique ones that are...
2: Smell like skunk.
0: Yeah, well, no.
1: You do like the smell of skunk.
0: No, it's more of a coffee bean. No, I love you, Kenny. You know, maybe I would have gone had you invited me, but I guess we don't have to talk about that.
2: We'll never know, I guess.
1: We'll never know. I'm okay with that.
0: Yeah, okay. No, I just, you're not doing anything filthy.
1: Not that I know of.
2: So you're judging already?
1: No,
2: you're not
1: just,
2: even there. You weren't even invited. You're judging just on that question alone.
1: Not on the itinerary at
0: Good.
1: This point.
0: Yeah, because a number of the ones that I've been to, even in unexpected circumstances, like work-related, they all of a sudden, like, there was a nighttime meet in this hotel room, and I was like, yo, what are you guys doing?
2: With
0: and
2: it was special so... Special guest?
0: Special guest.
2: Were you guys there to, like, braid each other's hair?
0: No.
2: No?
1: Friendship bracelets?
0: No, but, like, you're talking about your dad going.
1: Yeah.
0: But this one that I went to, the dad was there, all of this guy's coworkers, and the special guests showed up. And I'll tell you, it was one of the most awkward evenings of my life.
2: Kind of sounds like it.
0: I was being pressured into participating, and I said, no, I'm not. And I said a very mean thing. I said, I don't know where you've been. And it was wrong. Ooh. I shouldn't have said it. I wouldn't say it today. I wouldn't be there today.
2: Yeah.
0: And,
2: they're just doing their job.
0: Weird
2: TJ.
0: Stuff happens when you go
2: Some
0: into
2: people
0: that.
2: Have lice in their hair. You don't want to be braiding their hair.
0: Okay.
2: It's true.
0: Right.
2: Yeah.
0: It's okay that you didn't invite me. I still love you.
1: Thank you. I still love you, too.

0: This is the TJ Show, our news that sounds different around here. Kenny reads through every story he can find, and then he brings us the most interesting ones. Kenny, what's happening on the planet today?
1: I saw this in Men's Health. The headline reads, "How does AI change your brain?" According to one expert, he compared it and said it's like TikTok and fentanyl had a baby. Fentanyl being one of the most dangerous drugs available at this moment.
2: Cool. That is scary.
0: It is scary. You know, and coincidentally, I was hanging out with a friend of mine. He's a very smart dude. He does a lot of AI programming, and he's got consistent work because there's a lot of needs in companies to program these bots for this thing and for that thing. And he's a very creative guy. He looked at me in the eye and said, "I feel like my creativity has been zapped from me." Because he's been using AI now for a few years consistently, and he leans on it for all the stuff that he does. And I thought, yeah, I get that, because you remember, like, what was it, 2 or 3 years ago, we were like, hey, let's experiment with AI, let's see how it works with writing a song parody or whatever.
2: And yes.
0: I was never thrilled with the results. Like, it always just fell a little bit short. And I realized I started leaning on it to try it too much, and I said, I'm not going to do it. And so whenever it comes to preparing comedy or writing or anything, I want to do it with my brain. Mm-hmm. I don't want to lose that skill, because our brain is it atrophies. I mean, you start to lose it. You start leaning on it. It's like a calculator. Do you know anything about, like, triangle math at this point in your life?
2: Mm-mm.
0: If you needed it, what would you use? You'd use the computer.
2: Yep.
0: Fine. But do we want to do that for literally everything? How much do we want to give over to this AI?
1: Yeah, and that's the point that this article is making. Over-relying on AI tools reduces overall neural connectivity. In fact, there was an MIT study that showed 55% reduction in information flow between brain regions, particularly those tied to memory and creativity, when students use ChatGPT compared to those who use no technology.
0: It is so wild. How deeply it's affecting people. It's like you're seeing zombies walking around. Seriously.
1: Yeah, it's affecting people's memory. This article also gives some tips to counteract what they're calling AI brain fry. It turns out physical fitness can help, but also, we've talked about this before, friction maxing, making tasks harder on purpose. They say if you're going to use AI, use nemesis prompts. Instruct the AI to challenge your ideas, find flaws, or force you to think critically rather than passively accepting the output. They say only use AI for mindless tasks, and you should interrupt your habitual patterns. So if you're automatically relying on AI, temporarily disable those tools or introduce new small challenges in daily routines to force active decision making.
0: Yeah. Well, there you go.
2: Well, your brain's a muscle, and if you don't use it, you lose it.
3: That's right.
0: All right, well, since you bring it up, Heather, 9 divided by 3.
2: 9 divided by 3.
0: Good job.
1: Well done.
2: Nice.
0: It's awesome.
2: See how I repeated it so I can have another extra second?
3: Yeah.
0: That was impressive.
3: How that works.
0: That was impressive. Kenny, thanks for keeping us somewhat informed.
1: That's what's happening.

0: PGA Show. I've got evidence that we are too distracted in this world. I did something so stupid.
1: Wait, what?
0: Exactly. I'm telling you. So I take my kids to the post office because we are on a radio station in Minneapolis, St. Paul. And his woman who works there, her name is Lisa Miller. We've talked to her on the show.
2: Right.
0: Very kind. And there was a really cool story that intrigued us. It was right there in Minneapolis. There's a bookstore called Inkwell Booksellers. There's an artist that put in a vending machine. And you can actually purchase for $1 local artists. And their art is in the vending machine. So you turn the knob. Mm-hmm. And rather than a candy bar, you get this nice original piece of art. We thought it was really cool. And so I told Lisa, I want to mail you some quarters. And she said, great, I'll go to the store, I'll buy you guys all art. And so I put $6 worth of quarters into the envelope. I thought one for each of us. She could get one or two. Then I get to the post office. They weigh everything. I didn't realize the transaction happened so fast that they charged me $8 to send $6 worth of quarters. And I'm like, you know... No, and then
1: it weighs more than a normal piece of
0: well,
1: paper.
0: I know. So here's what happened in the car after the fact with my kids.
3: Yes, Charlie?
4: What happened? You just said something terrible happened. What happened?
3: It cost me $8 and change to ship $6 worth of quarters. So I said, can I return this? And what did he say?
4: No.
0: Yeah, I guess you can't return, like they can't give you the mail back once it's on the other side of the counter.
2: Once it's theirs, it's theirs.
3: Yeah, and then I was kind of stuck. And I didn't want to make a big scene, so I just left. I could have just mailed $6 bills for the price of a stamp in a regular envelope.
4: So you're not going to get the art?
3: No, we're going to get the art. It's just going to cost about double the price.
4: Oh, okay.
3: But you know what?
0: My kids don't care about this.
2: Well,
0: they purchased Star Wars on Amazon when we had it for free on Disney, so it's not going
3: to happen. What I'm hoping is going to happen is that we can sell this art one day and make millions of dollars.
4: You always tell us you're going to sell our art, but our artwork is worth nothing.
0: That's not true. She does this little dog that's multiple colors that's really cute. It would fit great in the vending machine, actually.
3: No, I'm telling you, people love to spend a lot of money on art. You know that dog you make that's like different colors?
0: That's the one I'm talking about. Yep.
3: I would bet that'd be worth something one day.
4: And that's what you say, and it never comes true.
0: Well, I mean, you got to find someone who wants to buy a multicolored dog.
2: You sound like a parrot, for sure.
3: What about your art? Isn't your art amazing, Noah?
4: I scribble.
0: She does scribble. She's getting there.
1: That sounded menacing.
4: That's my artwork.
3: Yeah, I mean, maybe your art's not there yet, but I'm saying this one in Minnesota might be. So what do?
4: You just say, who cares?
3: You think I should just say, who cares?
4: Yeah, and drive away.
0: She's very sassy and wants to go home.
2: Mm-hmm. Okay. Yeah, she's over it.
0: So, all right, well, listen. Lisa went and purchased the art with the quarters. So we're going to get Lisa on the show. She also interviewed the person who does this whole project. So we've got more coming up a few moments away. It's on the TJ Show.
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6: ABC News, I'm Sherry Preston. Officials in Utah confirm that two people who were on board a firefighting helicopter died when the chopper went down. The NTSB is in charge of the investigation into what happened. It has been difficult getting to the crash site because of all the smoke and fire. Iran issuing new demands around the reopening of the Strait of Hormuz, including that the U.S. lift its naval blockade and withdraw all military from the area. The U.S. insists the talks are ongoing. The list of water treatment facilities hacked into, possibly by Iran, is growing.
7: Authorities stressed that there has not been widespread disruption to any of the water systems here in the United States or the supplies or treatment of water. And more importantly, they say there is no evidence to suggest that the water itself is unsafe, but it's still concerning given the amount of states that are now involved in these cyber attacks.
6: ABC's Andrew Dimbert. Todd Blanche confirmed by the Senate early this morning after Senator Bill Cassidy, the last remaining GOP holdout, cast his vote in favor. This is ABC News. Three people are in a Michigan hospital, but at least they're alive after being lost and then rescued while on a river excursion. ABC's Brian Clark explains.
8: A family of three was tubing on the Muskegon River in western Michigan. They were reported missing Tuesday and were found Friday about 7 miles away in a heavily wooded area.
9: They're dehydrated. They've been out in the wilderness with mosquitoes and all the elements.
8: State Police Lieutenant Pat Agumma praised the multi-agency search.
9: One of my first times that I've seen a rescue mission like this go, and tremendous.
8: One key was searchers being able to track the 9-year-old child's footprints. Brian Clark, ABC News.
6: Hunter Biden says his father's prostate cancer has spread to other parts of his body and is causing him pain, even as he continues to make public appearances. President Joe Biden's son telling the BBC as a part of a wide-ranging interview, his father's condition's been very hard for him and the rest of the family to watch. I'm Sherry Preston, ABC News.
5: 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This afternoon, partly sunny with a high near 78. Tonight, partly cloudy with a low around 59. Looking ahead to Monday, sunny with a high near 80. Monday night will be mostly clear with a low around 57. On Tuesday, sunny conditions with a high near 81. It's 76 and overcast. I'm Bill Banks. 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

0: TJ Show, welcoming the fabulous Lisa Miller out of Minneapolis, St. Paul. Is that really you, Lisa?
1: It's me. Hello, hello.
0: Hey, there she is. Lisa is so kind. She reached out to us right away when we started on your station there in Minneapolis. We're so excited to be on with you guys. And you host the afternoon show there.
1: That's correct, yep.
0: You were the first person I thought of when we saw this story. There's a little local bookshop in Minneapolis, and they've got this unique vending machine. You pump quarters into it. For a dollar, you get a piece of art from a local artist. And I love supporting local art. And so I did a terrible thing. I put $6 worth of quarters in the mail. And I got so distracted during the transaction, I wound up paying $8.50 just to ship you $6 worth of quarters.
1: I'm thinking in a world of Venmo, but that made me laugh. I thought, okay, this is now expensive art.
2: Yeah, you definitely paid more than a dollar per art. That's what I told him. I'm like, you could have Venmo'd, Apple Pay, Cash App,
1: right.
2: Like Zelle, all these things you could have done.
0: Yeah, but you know what? This is art. This, you know, you've seen it. Banana taped to a wall sold for how many millions of dollars?
3: Tens of millions.
0: If one of these goes for that, I don't want any confusion of whose dollar it was. I know I mailed you the dollar that you put in. Is that accurate?
1: It's accurate, yeah.
2: No, your quarters got mixed up with her quarters. Now you don't know what quarters she used.
0: Don't give her any ideas, J-Bo.
2: Come on.
0: No, that's our art. So you sent us a picture of the art that you opened up, and I'm looking at this, and this is so cool. So it's like six little individual pieces of art from different artists, and they're all different. Like there's a Pikachu on a glitter card. There's a nice little painting. Somebody else did a poem. And it seems like this is getting more and more popular. You happen to run into the artist who started this whole thing.
1: It was just so bizarre. I walk in, I'm getting a coffee, looking at the bookstore going, this is fantastic. Why haven't I been here? And I look at the vending machine and it's open and the girl's working on it. It was Lillian Luzon who is behind the whole thing.
0: I love that. Awesome. I love that. And they've sold like thousands of these things, right?
1: She said 4,000 since October of 2025. And it's so cool because this is an 80s machine. When I was there, she was also stacking the art back in it, but also unjamming quarters because it's a legit 80s vending machine, as clunky as those are, you know. So, yeah, it's catching on.
0: Well, Lisa, I jumped through stupid hoops to get there, but here we are, and we are so grateful that you would take the time to go experience that at Inkwell, and we are so happy. I can't wait to get my art. Now, is it too much to send it to us?
1: No, I haven't mailed it yet, so no. I will not be putting any weighted quarters back in it, so no,
2: smart.
1: It shouldn't cost.
2: Very smart.
0: I threw an extra dollar in there to cover the shipping. If you need more, let me know. I'll Venmo it to you.
2: A dollar.
0: All right.
2: Yeah, if you need more money, just wait like 8 to 10 business days. It'll be in the mail.
1: Right.
0: Well, you know, it was a 1980s machine, 1980s postage prices.
2: Yeah, 1980 vibes.
0: Yeah. Hey, Lisa, we appreciate you so much. Thanks for joining in on all this. You're the best.
1: Thanks. We love you in Minneapolis. Take care.
2: Take care. Thank you, Lisa.
0: There she is. Lisa Miller. Thank you.
2: Bye.

0: 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We would love to hear from you. Can't wait for it.
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0: The TJ Show. It's an article that came out in the Wall Street Journal. Apparently, they're noticing more and more that parents are getting involved with their kids as their kids are trying to get a real job. So they're like in a Zoom interview.
1: Yeah. Adult kids, not like teenagers, right. Like adult kids.
0: And what they're finding is, so job recruiters are seeing that parents are just off screen or even insisting on being on screen with the kid as they're doing their job interview. But again, adult kid. These are people who are adults and are supposed to be able to jump onto the workforce. But then it's not only that. They get the job, and then the parents are involved with the employers. Meaning, like, if there's a bad performance review, they found that more and more parents are calling in on behalf of their kid to find out what's going on here. These are adults who are supposed to be fully functional on the workforce. It's kind of concerning.
2: They're calling it career co-piloting. And you even have some instances where a parent is calling in sick on behalf of their kid. My son Johnny's got a tummy ache. He's not going to make it into work today.
0: I mean, I don't know. If as a young adult, would you want that?
3: No,
1: absolutely not. I mean, my mother did a lot for my brother and I growing up. But even when I applied for colleges, that was on me. There was no research on her behalf. I had to take care of that. So my mother would never, like, mess around in my career stuff, my business stuff.
0: Did she ever try?
1: No.
0: Yeah.
1: No.
0: You kind of knew.
1: If I came to her for a question or something, she would help out.
0: Yeah.
1: But she would never, like, try to call my behalf or anything like that.
0: And also, as a parent, like, this sounds terrible, but I'm not looking for more things to do. Like, especially things they should be able to do. You know, last night, I was telling you that my kids wanted to watch Avatar, right? And I dared to say, okay, I'm down for that if you fold your laundry.
1: Mm-hmm.
0: They

0: through such a, what do you mean we have to fold our laundry? I'm like, yeah. Do you guys understand how all this works? Mm-hmm. Like, you have to wear those clothes. You want all those clothes. I'm not sitting around folding your laundry. Yep. They're like, you want me to fold 15 pieces? I go, 15 is nothing. Do you know how much laundry we have to fold?
1: Avatar is a 3-hour movie. You're going to be all right, sis. You can fold 30 pieces of laundry in 3 hours. You can fold more than that.
0: Absolutely.
1: You can fold the whole pile in 3 hours.
2: You can fold all of Old Navy.
0: Yes. Seriously. Yeah, no, I went downstairs today, and there's a lot on that table still. They did the bare minimum.
1: I'm sure they did.
0: Yes, Kenny.
2: I tell you, I was mortified when my mom sent an email into the show complaining about you guys being mean to me.
0: Oh, my goodness.
2: If only she was sitting here in a job interview. It was embarrassing, but yeah. I can't imagine if she was in the job interview to get this job. Oh, my gosh.
0: By the way, you are the kid. I can't believe it.
1: That's true.
0: Your mother is that mom. That's right. That was when the show first started. This was, what, over 3 years ago?
2: 2023.
0: We got an email. And she said, this is Kenny's mom, and you're being rude to Kenny. And I go, what? And so we read the email, but that's exactly what this is.
2: It is, in a more extreme fashion, I think. But yeah, I mean, I was mortified at that. I would never let this happen.
0: So did you have to, remind me, did you talk to her and say, don't do that?
2: We had her call in to the show, and remember, I hid the email because I checked the emails for the show.
1: Yeah,
2: I
1: did like two or three weeks
2: before I even brought it up. I was so embarrassed.
0: Okay, so we got one of these over here. This is the TJ Show.

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0: TJ show. Just cracking up off the radio. Because, yeah, I think it's safe to say we're at an age where we can say, my oh my, times are different.
1: Yeah, for sure.
0: It's wild. We were just reading this story out of the Wall Street Journal. And they're saying job recruiters, people who are hiring people who are right out of college, that there's this growing thing that keeps happening. Parents are getting involved with their adult children at the office.
1: Yeah.
0: And you were just sharing a story about your first job and how that worked when you were a kid.
1: My mom would never, as an adult, she would never get involved because as a teen, she never got involved in my work business. I remember I was about 15 years old, and she threw me in the car. We pulled up to Dairy Queen, and I was like, ooh, we get ice cream. And she's like, mm-mm, get out. I'm like, for what? She's like, they're hiring. Are you kidding me? I had to go get a job myself. There was no way.
2: At least she drove you to the airport. That was nice of her.
1: That's because I was raised in Florida and it was a summer of 103 degrees and she wanted to get called up for, you know, letting her child pass out in the street. That's why she drove me there. But there have been times where I remember calling her once I got done with work and I'm like, hey, I'm done. Can you come get me? And she's like, mm-mm, no. And I didn't have money for the bus, and I would have to walk that mile and a half to go home in the heat.
0: Question, when you went for the job application, which you did get, by the way.
1: I did.
0: Big score. Did you get ice cream while you were there?
1: Oh, I got ice cream every day while I was there.
0: When you were working there, do you get free ice cream for working there?
1: I mean, yeah, you can make it out to be free.
0: Okay, so there you go.
2: they wanted chocolate, but I gave him vanilla by mistake. Yeah. My bad.
1: Put it in the freezer. It's free. Take it home at the end of the night.
0: Other question. And we'll get back to the job thing, but the magic cone.
1: Yes.
0: Did you get good at that? Were you able to turn the cone upside down and get the hard shell on it?
1: As long as the soft serve ice cream was like firm enough, then yes. Yeah, I was a master.
0: So is the trick, it's got to be immediately after you put it in the cone.
1: Well, yeah, because it starts to melt, then that thing's going to fall right in the hot chocolate.
0: Very good. For the up-and-coming generation that will be working at Dairy Queen, take note of that. You don't want it to, because did you ever plop one in? Did it ever fall into the shell?
1: I had a customer who was, they were determined to get a cone. I told them, hey, the ice cream's not ready, and they wanted it really, really bad. And I said, fine. They asked three times, and I tried it, and it, boop. I tried it twice.
0: You want to see magic. The whole ice cream disappeared.
1: That's right.
3: J-Bo, did you ever have to give away a free Blizzard because you didn't turn it over before presenting?
1: No, that's that new stuff. No.
4: That's new?
1: No, it's new.
0: They didn't do that back then. That's another way things have changed. But so for me, I was 14 years old, and my mom wanted me out of the house. She said, you're getting a job. I said, what do you mean? What's that? She goes, oh, you know that shop, right? The grocery store we go to?
1: Mm-hmm.
0: Go get a job. I said, I don't know how to do that. She said, walk there, walk to the desk, the customer service counter, ask for a job application, fill it out. And I had to do that. And she was right. I understand now wanting kids out of the house.
1: Yes,
0: but
1: go get a job.
0: No offense to any kids in my house. But she said, you're going to walk there. You're going to go get it. And I did. And I got the job. And it was terrible. I hated that my life changed. I just wanted to stay at home and watch movies and annoy my mom.
1: It was so uncomfortable getting a job.
0: She definitely wasn't helping me get that job.
1: Mm-mm.
0: She said, figure it out. This is the TJ show.

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0: Hey, I'm TJ of the brand new TJ Show. You can hear us afternoons on Max 98.3. This is the TJ Show. Wow. I don't know, I feel like a little hurt. Just a little bit. I feel like we recently made friends with the folks over at PETA.
1: Right, yes.
0: PETA, of course, the People for Ethical Treatment of Animals. And we've had very nice interactions with them. Apparently, they're fans of the show, which is great. They mailed us a gift. I have a Rats Have Rights mug now.
1: Yeah, and I have a Feed Two Birds with One Scone mug.
0: Right, and I thought we had a very pleasant conversation, right?
2: You're welcome for all that, by the way.
0: Yeah, no, that was all prompted by Kenny and your good use of your language.
2: That's right.
0: Now, I just saw something pop up on their Facebook page. It says, something smells fishy. Tinned fish smells like death because it is. And then it's a woman gagging as she's eating her tinned fish.
1: Wow.
0: And it's like all the fish are basically murdered in the little tins. And they refer to the tins as...
1: That's what it is.
3: True.
0: No, no, but they refer to it as like their casket. And like you're opening up a casket when you open a tinned fish.
1: I mean, the analogy is spot on.
0: Were they thinking this the whole time while they were on the phone with us? Like, this is one of those tinned fish eaters.
1: You know, now that you mentioned it, when we talked to PETA, they said that they heard about Kenny's great use of language because they listened to the show. So, do they hear you say that you love tinned fish? Do they hear you say you try to push it on people like me and Kenny your friends?
0: Do you think we inspired this meme that just went out?
3: You.
1: Yeah, you love to include us in we when it's like a bad thing. I'm not a part of this. This is you.
0: You guys are against tinned fish, which they're going to love you for. I'm sure you're going to get some more mugs any minute.
1: I'm down.
2: You feel hurt. Imagine how those fish feel.
0: I mean,
3: fish have feelings too, TJ.
0: The problem is, it's 20 grams of protein in that little tiny tin. Where else are you going to get that? So convenient, and there's so many sardines.
3: No, nuts?
0: Yeah. I eat nuts
3: Peanut
0: too.
3: Butter?
0: I support nuts.
3: Lentils?
0: Yes, I'll eat it all.
3: You can eat tons of stuff.
1: But he also wants sardines. I'm more hurt with the fact that they took your friendship for granted. They heard you say this. I don't know. Maybe we should call them and ask them.
3: Well, this is weird timing.
1: We just talked about tin fish. We just talked to you. And now you're saying, protesting tin fish.
0: Well, it's kind of like, when a friend does something that's kind of vague on social media and you know it's about you.
3: Yes!
0: Is this about me? And are they doing this to me? I don't even like social media. I don't want to get involved with this weird... What do they call that when you're like not quite directly saying it, but you're saying it?
2: Passive aggressive.
0: Yeah, or like, you break up with someone and you just so happen to post a picture of you with like an ex or something and it's like,
2: eat your heart out.
1: Or a friend who's like, yeah, girl, don't date that man. He crazy. And now she's dating him.
0: Yeah.
3: It's like, is this story about us?
1: What?
0: I hope Pete's not doing that to me. Well, anyway, can you please reach out to our friend there and see if he'd be willing to talk this through on the show? Because
1: that's
0: again,
1: a good idea, yeah.
0: We've
1: Let's
0: had great interactions with them. Mm-hmm. I just want to know where they stand, and I'm always open to hearing different points of view. They're even like putting the crackers in the meme, and that's my favorite part of it. You put the spicy crackers.
1: That's why I feel like it's targeted to you.
0: Yeah, I don't know.
1: They've heard you talk about this.
0: We're going to look into this. This is the TJ

0: TJ Show. There are some wimpy dogs walking around on this planet. I gotta tell you, I was at the vet's office yesterday, and my dog Luna, listen, she acts tough. She's a Labrador. She's got this terrible ear infection. Second time in her life in like almost 14 years. And they have every kind of organism living inside of her ear. They see it on the slide. Mm-hmm. We've been treating her for like 3 or 4 weeks now. It's totally crazy. But Luna, she stops before she gets to the vet's office because she knows what's coming. Yeah. And I go, get in there. And then she keeps walking anyway.
1: She's like, all right, waddles, oh, fine.
0: Giving this up. But she's very calm. And like, I feel weirdly proud of her because she sits next to me and she waits. The other dogs in the waiting room do not have this chill factor. I saw this little brown curly-haired dog. If the wolves saw what their decision to be closer to humans eventually turned into, they would be so upset.
1: Are you dog shaming right now?
0: I am. I got to play this. Mm-hmm. So I secretly started recording in the waiting room so you could hear the dog.
1: Okay.
0: Nothing was happening. This guy was checking out, and there was an elderly dog named Luna who was around the corner. Okay? This is what it sounded like. The guy's just trying to pay his bill, and the dog, he's holding the dog like a baby. Oh, you're scared of the little ring ear?
1: Was the dog trying to get off, like, get down?
0: No, it was just whining and whining. So then that guy leaves, and I'm like, oh, thank goodness he's out there. Then a guy comes in, and he's got this cartoon dog arrangement. He's got a boxer and a Frenchie.
1: Oh, that's hilarious.
0: They have the funniest faces. And they were cool. They started barking at Luna. And, you know, she's, like, ancient. So right. She just stands there and is like, all right, whatever, bro. I've seen it all. Mm-hmm. And I go, you got really cute dogs, because I try to engage with the owner so he doesn't feel bad. And he's like, oh, yeah, they're great. They're just really stupid. Sorry they're barking at your dog.
1: Well, that's not a lie.
0: Then I get up to the counter where I'm about to check out, and they've got a bowl of mints. You know those, like, red and white mints?
1: Yes.
0: Now, these are for the people. I guess someone took a mint and then dropped it on the floor, and I saw it too late. Luna ate the mint.
1: Her breath is a little stinky.
0: She's got a stinky
1: head.
0: Yeah. Not just her breath. If you get somewhere near her, you're going to smell something you don't like. As a matter of fact, the nurse did a swab of her ear and went, ooh. And I said, you've seen a lot. You haven't seen this yet.
1: That's the smell's coming from.
0: Yeah. But, you know, mints are notoriously terrible for dogs because they've got that, like, exocoil or whatever that weird
1: fake substance in it.
0: And I thought, oh, my goodness, are these people, because it's a new vet's office, are they the window contractors that break your window overnight, then knock on your door in the morning and go, hey, you need any windows? The people who slash the tires and then sell you tires.
1: So you think they dropped them in on purpose so your dog would
0: poison my dog
1: and then have to come back?
0: Come back and get treated. You think that's possible in this world?
1: I'm not saying it's not possible. I just don't think that's what happened.
0: Luna's fine. She's made a great progression in 3 weeks. I got to just keep squirting water in her ear.
1: It's not water.
0: Antibiotics.
1: Yes. Make sure you take care of that ear.
0: This is the TJ Show.

0: Kaybo?
1: I'm down.
2: So, you know how we have Candy from Wisconsin who calls and she works at a cleaning company?
1: Yes.
2: So, we got a message from a different Candy who also works at a cleaning company.
1: Her cousin.
2: I don't think they're related. I think this is like one of those Spider-Man universe things. You know how I think there are multiple Spider-Mans?
1: Yeah. Yes.
2: Well, I think this is that in real life. Yes.
0: Did New Candy also used to milk cows?
2: I think we need to call her. I think this warrants a phone call to find out a deeper understanding of what's going on here. But anyway, for now, here's what she left a message about.
3: My name is Candy, and I'm calling from Sonora. And I just wanted to let you guys know that I have a cleaning business, and I used to have my business posted on one of those online websites.
2: Oh, yeah. We were talking about the horrors of these review systems online and how it's just unfair to so many businesses because you're seeing some of the worst of these businesses. Some of it's just made up.
1: Mm-hmm.
2: It's really tough.
3: And what happened is they post the negative comments, and even though I had multiple other good ones after that, unless you pay the premium fees, they won't push the bad ones down.
2: Yeah, and this is something actually that surfaced a long time ago. There were certain websites that were actually asking businesses to pay them to remove the bad, the quote, bad reviews, because some of them weren't even real. They were just, you know, no one knew exactly where they came from, but all of a sudden, you're running this business, someone posts a bad review, and they go, well, if you want to remove, kick us a few bucks and we'll take care of it.
1: Some shady stuff going on.
2: It's like mob stuff. Mm-hmm.
1: Right,
2: yes.
1: And who says they're not the ones making those reviews, you know what I mean?
2: Dude,
1: posting them, putting them, well, now you have to pay me.
2: It was insane.
3: Everything is money marketed. Half of them are not even true, and you can get maybe one or two complaints out of like 50 good ones, and they'll put the negative ones up there unless you pay the premium price.
2: It's weird.
1: Wow.
2: And here it's like, you've got enough hurdles if you're trying to run a business like a cleaning company. There's so many cleaning companies. You're in competition. Now you got to worry about these review sites and what they're saying about you. And the sad thing is, what do when we're trying to check out a new place? Like, I have a new hair place that I like. First thing I did, like an idiot, I look at the reviews, and it's like, oh, okay, well, they got 5 stars. I guess they passed the

0: test, and it's so corrupt.
1: They could have paid for those 5 stars, because if you can pay to get the negative reviews taken away, why couldn't you pay to get positive reviews or more stars?
0: Totally. It's a broken system. It's very sad.
1: That's why I don't look at them. I don't look at any reviews. I just go.
0: How was the latest pizza place you went to?
1: It was bad.
0: Yeah.
2: I'm sure the reviews would have told
1: me. But I found out on my own, and now I know for sure that it was bad.
0: Right.
1: I just won't go there anymore.
0: How was that other place you went to?
1: It was also bad. Yeah, it was also pretty bad.
0: Very good.
2: Maybe it's the area you're in.
0: This is the TJ Show. You're always welcome to join in, just like Other Candy. Can we call her Other Candy?
3: I don't know if she'd appreciate that.
0: 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Max

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0: This is the TJ Show, our news that sounds different around here. Kenny reads through every story he can find, and then he brings us the most interesting ones. Kenny, what's happening on the planet today?
1: If you're a fan of Pepsi and you need more of it, I have good news for you. Pepsi has partnered with the beauty brand Glamite to release its first ever body care collection. These are two Pepsi-flavored or scented body scrubs that you can rub all over yourself.
0: So is it just pouring the Pepsi on you? Because I could see how that could exfoliate.
1: No.
0: It's not.
1: No, this is a packaged thing that's meant to be body scrub. They have vanilla slushy body scrub for $12. It's formulated with mineral exfoliants and glycerin.
0: Yeah, I'm down for... I love body scrub. The only time I ever have it is when my wife gets a gift and it's in the shower. And I always feel like it goes too fast.
1: Because you're using it too.
2: Exactly.
0: Yeah, and it's like you never have enough.
2: It's not your gift.
0: Yeah, you never have enough. And so I've had to make a decision in my life. I'm just going to leave it there. And I don't want to take my wife's body scrub because it makes me sad that it disappears so fast.
2: Oh, how kind of you to not touch things that aren't yours.
0: Yeah, I know, but it smells so good. Sometimes I open it and go, I wish I had this.
2: The one thing I don't like about scrub is that once you use it, like the floor of the bathtub gets really slippery.
0: Oh, yeah.
2: And then I'm just like fighting for my life.
0: You better hold on tight.
2: Yeah, am I going to make it out of here? I don't know.
0: Yeah, I don't like a slick shower floor.
2: Yeah, I don't like that.
1: Yeah, at this point, these products are only available via the TikTok shop, but they say they will expand to more channels soon. So you'll maybe be able to buy it at Target or Walmart or something like that.
0: Kenny, what else do you have?
1: There's a woman, a federal employee, who is suing Tesla for $10.3 million. She apparently took a Tesla on a test drive. It was her first time ever driving an electric vehicle, and she wound up driving into a storefront, and it caused injuries and property damage.
0: That's terrible.
1: Now, she says the reason for the lawsuit, it's negligence. She claims it's because of Tesla's, quote, insane mode. So Tesla vehicles, at least some of them, have something called insane mode. This is a high-performance setting that bypasses battery limitations to deliver maximum immediate torque, enabling 0 to 60 miles per hour acceleration in as fast as 3.3 seconds.
0: Yeah, I felt like whatever that mode is, that's like just the normal driving mode. I was in my friend's Tesla. I'd never been in one before. And the way this car moves, it feels like otherworldly fast. And I was like, whoa, I felt like a grandma in the back seat. It was very embarrassing.
1: Yeah, it's not making the noise that a regular car would make. It's surprising.
0: It moves so fast. So if you're saying there's a mode on top of that.
1: Yes.
0: My goodness.
3: It's called insane mode. I don't think anything in a car should be called insane.
1: Well, and at least according to this lawsuit, what this person is claiming is that she took this for a test drive. She asked the dealer to give her instructions. The dealer said, it drives just like a gas car. Don't worry about it. But apparently, according to these claims, the car was in insane mode. She was stopped at a traffic light, stepped on the gas, and took off way faster than she expected.
0: Kenny, thanks for keeping us somewhat informed.
1: That's what's happening.
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0: This is the TJ Show. Jabo, you were at the mall and something surprised you.
1: Yeah, I had to use the restroom. That wasn't surprising. I'm not shy. I'll use the bathroom in public. And when I got up, and, you know, it was an automatic flusher, the toilet, I noticed there's a sign on the wall behind the toilet that said, courtesy flush. Please push and hold button on right. And then it had an arrow pointing to this little small black button on the toilet where you can push to flush just in case you're mid-business and you have to flush. But I thought that was very surprising. I'm like, a courtesy flush sign?
0: Yeah,
1: I'm all for courtesy flushes.
0: Sure. But usually they're doing the opposite. They're like, protect the ecosystem, use the smaller flush
1: right.
0: if, you know, it's one, mm-hmm. and the bigger flush.
2: Well, protecting against biohazards in that bathroom.
1: Right.
0: So I'm wondering, do you think a customer went in and put up the signs in the bathroom?
1: I don't think so, because this is legit. It's not handwritten. It is a sign that is hard. And when
0: It's
1: installed.
0: Oh, yeah. Yeah, like plastic?
1: Yeah, it's plastic.
0: Oh, yeah, that's got to be official.
1: Yeah, black lettering.
0: Wow.
1: And when
0: that's
1: I walked
0: good.
1: Past other stalls, you know, because doors are open as I'm walking to wash my hands, I saw the sign on the back of the toilet up against the wall.
0: Interesting. Wow.
1: Yeah.
0: So the courtesy flush has reached a professional status that is now taken seriously. That's mm-hmm. not just a fringe thing that some people do. This has become a common part of using the toilet. Yes.
3: Dude, I double flush anytime I go to the bathroom in any toilet that I'm using. Because my biggest fear, and I've lived a privileged life, so this is why this is my biggest fear, is overflowing a toilet. That is like literally... That's so embarrassing.
1: I have that fear in someone's home.
0: Yes,
3: everywhere.
1: I've definitely felt that way when I've been invited to TJ's house and I have to use the potty and I'm like, oh my gosh. One time I was like, I was in there stressing out. I was like, how am I going to explain this?
3: I would triple flush at TJ's house.
1: Yeah, that was scary.
0: Can't go wrong with the trip.
1: Yeah, in public, if it clogs, you're like, you just tell somebody, right?
0: If it's at the mall, you would, and this is not the right thing to do, I acknowledge that, but you'd have to sneak out and not take the credit. You would do a quick little check with one eye out the door, close it real fast. If there's no one out there, you run out and then you walk. And then you go, I'm surprised. Or you don't look back.
1: You still have to wash your hands, though.
3: You have to wash your hands, and you have to tell, if it's overflowing, you have to tell somebody. You can't just leave an overflowing toilet.
0: Floor drains. If you're talking about a mall, it's floor drains.
3: But at least you could just go up and be like, hey, I don't know, I just walked in the bathroom and I saw.
2: You got a problem.
0: But then you're lying.
1: No, I'm not going to claim it.
3: I would just go up there and go,
1: hey, that toilet is overflowing.
3: Yeah, I don't know what happened.
0: Less information.
1: Yes.
0: Okay.
1: Because at the end of the day, the problem is a toilet overflowing. The problem is not that I caused it. That problem is now in the past.
2: Statute of limitations.
1: Yes. The current problem is you have water on the floor.
3: And you come out as a hero because you're bringing attention to a problem.
1: Yes, I saved the day.
3: Mm-hmm.
0: Well, I'm just saying, let me go back to the courtesy flush. Proud that it's made it to this status
1: yes.
0: now. It's officially represented at least at one mall in America.
1: Yes. Mm-hmm.
0: And I have a feeling more will come.

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1: ABC News, I'm Sherry Preston. Iran issuing new demands around the reopening of the Strait of Hormuz. The country's National Security Council saying that the strait will not open until the U.S., quote, corrects its behavior. So far, no comment from U.S. negotiators. Puerto Rico is now rationing water after the driest month there in 120 years, says ABC's Andrew Dimbert.
2: Puerto Rico was already dealing with chronic water issues and shortages even before that drought intensified. The governor has acknowledged the island's water infrastructure has suffered for decades with insufficient investment and maintenance. And just last month, 40,000 customers on the island lost water, prompting the National Guard to help.
1: A pilot and crew member on board a firefighting helicopter in Utah were both killed when the chopper went down. Conditions there and in Washington state, where fires are still burning, extremely dry. Hunter Biden telling the BBC his father, former President Joe Biden's prostate cancer, has spread to other parts of his body. Joe Biden's memoir comes out after the midterms. This is ABC News. An appeals court has ruled that construction must be stopped in the White House ballroom unless Congress signs off on it. ABC's Stephen Portnoy with more from Washington.
3: President Trump vowing to take his ballroom construction project to the nation's highest court. Writing on social media, this unjust decision must be overturned by the Supreme Court in its entirety. That ruling, a 2-1 decision by a D.C. Circuit Appeals Court panel, finding the president has exceeded his authority in moving ahead with the construction. The judges, appointees of Presidents Barack Obama and Joe Biden, saying whether or not a massive ballroom should be constructed is for Congress to decide and is not a matter for executive self-help.
1: Jorge Messi, father of Argentinian soccer great Lionel Messi, died today at the hospital in Argentina. He was a soccer player himself, but gave it up when he had to complete his mandatory military service in the country. He was Lionel Messi's agent and had managed his business affairs. He was 68. Sherry Preston, ABC News.
4: 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This afternoon, partly sunny with a high near 78. Tonight, partly cloudy with a low around 58. On Monday, sunny skies with a high near 80. Monday night will be mostly clear with a low around 55. Currently, it's 76 and mainly clear. I'm Bill Banks. 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

0: 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This is the TJ Show, and Nikki in South Carolina, you have a question for me. Go ahead.
1: This is actually the Man Card Redemption Committee.
0: Oh,
1: calling to find out what manly things you did over the weekend.
0: Oh, come on. Nikki. Now, Nikki did...
1: You come on.
0: She's claiming she took away my man card last week because I had a pinky toe injury and
2: scarf.
0: You know, I didn't want to go on a roller coaster.
3: The pinky toe injury he got from sneakers, by the way.
0: All
3: not
0: right.
3: By doing manly things.
2: Just walking.
0: So, Nikki, you're asking me what manly things did I do over the weekend. Okay, I have something. So my dad is a contractor,
1: okay, good.
0: And he's helping me with something at the house. I had to help him pick up a big steel door. It was very heavy and loaded onto his truck. I was on a truck bed this weekend.
1: Nice! That's awesome!
3: Do you want to tell Nikki how you hung out with the ladies at the little gathering
0: no.
3: instead of the guys?
0: No, don't bring that up.
3: No?
1: I want to hear all about it.
3: Mm-hmm. Tell her.
0: All right. I was at a barbecue. And I just happened to enjoy my conversation with the ladies a little more than the guys.
3: Mm-hmm.
0: And they were talking about interesting things like art and this cool men's shop that I like to shop at.
3: Mm-hmm.
0: I found out that my friend Heather wears men's cologne and it's okay. And I was like, okay, cool.
2: And all their periods synced up.
3: TJ's cycling right now.
2: Together.
0: Hey.
2: He's menstruating right now.
0: Nice. No, come on now, guys. No,
1: nice.
0: You know what, Nikki, isn't it a good thing that the adult women like to talk to me?
1: For anyone else, maybe, but for you and your scarf, maybe not so much.
0: Hey, listen, my wife is thrilled that I talk to her friends and I engage and I'm interested in their lives. And, you know, my friend at that party, she offered to make me a gin, and it was like from a local gin maker. And I think, you know what, no one else cared. I did, and I think she appreciates me for that.
1: No, that's wonderful, and you're very sensitive, and I love that. But that's more of a female trait than a male trait. We need to make you a little more androgynous.
3: No, men can be sensitive. I'm gonna put my flag on that one. Men can be sensitive.
0: Well, thanks for finally coming
3: but
0: on the boat
3: to
0: rescue
3: me. Balance. There needs to be. Jay will push you overboard and then just send you a life raft.
0: What's your problem?
3: Yeah. Now, TJ does chop wood, so
0: yeah,
3: I'll give him that.
0: Yeah, with an axe, by the way.
1: Nice. I love to chop wood.
3: He comes to work and complains about how much he hurts the next day, but he still cuts the wood.
0: Mm-hmm. Mm-hmm. Yeah.
1: Now, what kind of noises were you making when you were moving the door?
0: Nothing. I was totally silent. It was in front of my dad. I didn't want him to hear me groan.
1: So you were internalizing your efforts.
0: Yeah, I can be my real self here, but I have to pretend to be a little more manly with my dad. Okay, it's very healthy.
1: Gotcha. Is your dad like a manly man?
0: Oh, yeah, big time. Grumpy all the time.
3: He's a contractor.
0: Yep. Yeah. Oh, yeah.
1: Nice.
0: You would love him, Nikki. So, Nikki, the big question, do I get my man card back here in the middle of the week?
1: Not yet. You're working toward it. You're working toward it.
3: Almost,
1: easy, bro.
4: I'll stay in bra for a little bit longer.
3: Almost there. All
0: right, guys. Leave me alone.
3: I think that barbecue threw you over the edge. Sorry.
0: Come on.
1: I snatched that away, and it's going to be a minute before you get it back. You're going to have to earn it.
0: All right, Nikki. I'll keep working on it. You have a great day.

0: How does it feel?
1: Yeah. It feels really good.
0: What kind of work are you doing?
1: Right now I work for Walmart, but I'm definitely looking for something that is a bit more applicable to my degree. Essentially, it's an international relations degree.
0: We definitely need good relationships internationally. That's always a thing.
2: Yeah.
0: So I think we could utilize your skills. Keep pushing towards that.
2: Are you looking just in your state, in your area? Are you open to like finding something outside of your state and moving?
1: It's called Foreign Service Officer. It's with the State Department. Basically, I'd go work at an embassy or a consulate in other countries.
2: Yeah.
1: My dream job, I don't know if you ever saw the show Anthony Bourdain, Parts Unknown. So he would go to all these different places, and you'd learn a bit about like the political situation, the culture, and of course the food. To me, that's just would be something I'd love to do.
0: What interests you in that? It sounds to me on the outside almost like a risky line of work.
1: Stuff unrelated to school, I've gotten to do some international travel before. I thrive and really enjoy having new experiences, like meeting new people, trying new foods, the idea of getting to experience different cultures firsthand is extremely exciting to me.
0: That's cool that you're called into that and you feel like it's something that you really want to do. I love that. Just keep pursuing it, dude.
3: Yeah, Andrew, have you ever traveled to the exotic New Jersey?
1: I haven't. My parents did. I had a cousin that spent some time in the Coast Guard, and that's where his graduation ceremony was.
0: Yeah.
2: It's really beautiful.
0: You're right.
2: Exotic.
3: You can learn a lot about
2: life.
0: Sure.
2: The people are exotic. That's the most exotic thing you'll find there.
0: You know, if it's going to take a little while to get the funds to start traveling internationally, since you brought up New Jersey, there's a deli in Hillsdale, New Jersey called Casa del Sol, and you order the Italian special. It's got to be like Italy. I don't know.
2: Yeah, every Italian in Italy is like, are you kidding me right now?
0: I'm not certain about that.
2: It's got the gabagool, which is not an Italian thing. The mozzarella.
1: With New Jersey's nickname being the Garden State.
0: Yeah, ask for them to give you the works. That's when they just pile everything they have in their cabinet on the sandwich. You're going to love it. And it's going to feel like you're somewhere.
2: Is Jersey the Garden State?
0: Yeah.
2: Oh, okay. I've been there. I haven't seen that one garden. you're just going to the wrong place.
0: Well, there's a lot of highway and trash heaps, but there's beautiful parts too. Yeah. I know that for sure.
2: They mow down the gardens to put up the concretes.
0: Yeah, there
2: the highways and stuff.
0: There are deer that no longer have homes, but they're on people's front
2: garden
0: lawns.
2: Garden state, though.
0: It's cute. Well, you have a great day, Andrew. Thank you for listening.
1: Yes, not a lot of shows openly say, "Hey, call us," and you actually get through.
0: Yeah. This worked out great.
2: Yeah, that's true.
1: I like the fact you guys are far more relatable, I feel like, than a lot of other shows.
0: Oh, well, gee, I'll take that one.
2: Thank you. That's very kind.
0: Appreciate you saying that. Another hour of your favorite music and us. It's the TJ Show on Max 98.3. 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
2: Hey, I'm Larry Bird. I'm here to help get the message out to parents about a growing crime targeting teens right here in Indiana. It's called sextortion, and it's when teens are manipulated into sharing private content like explicit photos, which are then used for blackmail. Teens are scared to tell their parents. They feel like they have to send criminals money or more photos, hoping to avoid humiliation. These aren't bad kids. They're victims of a crime. Break the silence. Visit internetcrimesagainstkids.com to start a conversation with your teen.
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0: This is the TJ Show, and yeah, we had to start this segment. It all started because my wife Jess was leaving the house one day, and she saw my dog Luna there all alone. And she thought, well, let me turn the radio on. She'll hear Dad's voice. It'll keep her company. Put her right to sleep. She was so bored with the show. Mm-hmm. All we were doing was talking about human-related issues, so we switched it up. We started featuring the biggest stories and animal headlines. We called it Luna's Animal Tales, and now look at this. Here we are. Yet again, we'll start this time in, Scotland. A homeowner was blaming what he thought was a militant vegan for missing milk on his doorstep. His milk kept disappearing. He's like, yo, some person stealing this. Had this whole story. Eventually started checking his front door camera and noticed there was a young fox that was helping itself to the milk deliveries, which is the jackpot if you're a fox.
1: That is awesome. That means that fox had been hanging out there for a while.
0: Oh, yeah. The video shows the animal trotting up to the front steps, grabbing a glass, bottle of milk in its mouth, knocking it over, and carrying it away.
1: Nice.
0: It's pretty exciting. I have blackberry bushes outside of my front door. I opened my door. A squirrel popped out and dropped one of my blackberries. I'm like, yo, get away from my blackberries.
1: The squirrel's like, this is Mother Nature's, therefore it's mine.
0: I planted them, though. They're supposed to be mine.
1: Oh, that squirrel does not care.
0: Then there's a dog owner, and this is a really incredible story. She says her pooch saved her life. It's a little chihuahua. It was repeatedly pawing at her armpit. She's 61 years old. She said the behavior was odd. It started years ago. She just dismissed it. Eventually, she spotted a small lump under her breast and started to suspect the puppy was trying to tell her something. And after years of intense treatments, she's now cancer-free. The dog did sniff
2: awesome.
0: Out that there was some sort of cancer going on there. And she gives the dog the credit. She said this is thanks to Flag, the dog's detecting skill. That's a cool name, Flag.
2: Hey, flagged
1: well,
2: the
1: he flagged it. Yeah.
0: Red flagged it, yeah.
2: Nice.
0: She said it was very annoying, but then at the same time, I started to wonder. I heard dogs could tell if there was cancer, mm-hmm. and the woman's oncologist confirmed that it's quite common for dogs to sniff out these issues. So absolutely amazing. It makes me, like, really grateful. Even though my Frankie and my Luna, they can annoy me sometimes, they've got this hidden talent.
1: Yeah,
0: they can
1: do.
0: See things. It's pretty amazing.
1: See things, smell things.
0: Yep.
1: Look, good boy.
0: Yep, and then there's a horse and a rider. They were on this 100-mile endurance ride. Somehow they got separated. It's not great if you're in one of these high-stakes races and you lose your horse. Some of those are worth hundreds of thousands of dollars.
1: Mm-hmm.
0: They sent out a rescue crew 2 hours looking for the horse. They finally found the horse, and they couldn't get to it, so they flew a helicopter over. And they started taking this horse 7,200 feet above sea level to get it to safety. And a bunch of rescuers took care of the horse. No one was injured. The rider wasn't injured. The horse wasn't injured.
1: That's great.
0: Just a lot of people seeing a horse flying through the sky. Those are Luna's Animal Tales, the biggest stories and animal headlines. Thank you so much for turning on your radio.

0: show, Rowan, in Milton, Florida. What can we do for you?
1: I was wondering, do you guys know about Delilah?
2: How do you not know about Delilah?
0: She's a
2: legend.
1: Because I've always been wondering this ever since I've heard you and Delilah.
0: She's not my mom. That's not my mom.
1: No. Do you guys have, like, some sort of, like, competition going on or something?
0: No, why would you think that?
1: Because, like, you know, she's also talking to people on the radio, kind of like you guys, but, like, that's why I was wondering if you guys were having, like, some sort of, like, competition or something.
0: You know what? That's a very good question, Rowan, because there is a lot of competition in this radio business and on the television and on the internet. Mm-hmm. But, you know, I subscribe to the belief that there's enough room for everyone. And as long as you're working really hard at what you're doing and, you know, with the radio, if you're trying to put on a great show for people and you're serving the community, then there's a space for you. And so Delilah's been doing that very well for a lot of years, probably longer than you've been alive. Wait, how old are you, Rowan?
1: Right now, 12.
0: Yeah, she's been on the radio longer than you've been alive.
3: Double
0: yeah.
3: your lifetime.
0: Yeah, triple, that's cool. Maybe.
1: Also, how do you get into the job that you're doing right now? Because when I grow up, I just want to be in the job like you guys.
0: Oh, look at that.
4: That's cool.
0: Well, yeah, there's a lot of different ways to do it. Jabo, you want to take this one?
2: I was going to tell you to find a different profession. Well, respectfully, and I enjoy what I do.
0: No, but Rowan, it is a really weird time where, like, we are very grateful because we're in a rare space where we get to be in a radio studio, we get to talk into these microphones, and we all started a long time ago. But I do think that there is going to be space for those who love this craft of broadcasting, so I don't discourage you from doing it. But maybe I think step one, I mean, you're so young, you have so many things to explore. You're doing part one of it already. You're listening to the radio. That was how I started. I started mm-hmm. as a listener. I was a fan first, and I spent so much mm-hmm. time listening to it. I found out what I liked about it and what I didn't like about it. And then at some point, I just started volunteering at a radio station. I think you got to be willing to work for free and being willing to work for very little money to get the experience, and then you'll decide if you like it or not. And what's cool is when you take that first step towards something you really love, the people start showing up beside you, you know, and people are going to want to help you, especially if they see that you're really passionate about it.
2: Mm-hmm. I second that.
0: Does that answer your question?
1: Yeah, it answers it pretty much.
0: Cool. And here's my hope for you. My hope is that there's a place for you on the radio because you do fall in love with it, you do want to do it, and hopefully you're competing with us one day. Kick our butt one day on the radio, okay?
2: Well, there's no competition, though, right? There's enough space for everybody.
0: Well, yeah, there's still ratings and stuff. And
2: everybody can eat.
0: I'm hoping the day comes where you call me one day and you go, yo, you're number two. That'll be fun for you.
3: You could steal me away. I'll be your producer.
0: He's not kidding. All right, Rowan. Well, you have a good day.
1: You too.
0: Thanks for the questions.
2: Thanks for calling.
3: Thanks, Ron.
0: Good luck with your radio career, okay?
1: All right, you too.
0: Hey, I'm TJ, and this is The TJ Show. Welcome to it on Max 98.3.